0: Tropical Depression 2 has been forming in the Atlantic Hurricane Basin for 4 days. Originally, hurricane forecasters had the storm hitting the Florida Panhandle or even petering out in the Gulf, but current models show the system skimming coastal Louisiana. As Louisiana State climatologist Jay Grimes explains, it wouldn't take much movement for the storm to hit Metro New Orleans as well.
1: Wouldn't require a big shift, just something on the order of 30 or 40 miles. Could bring higher wind energy and maybe more importantly, a little more rain into Metro New Orleans.
0: Louisiana has already been hit by another named storm this hurricane season, post-tropical storm Arthur, which spawned at least 14 tornadoes across the state and left a wave of damage in coastal parishes in June. For NPR News, I'm Mel Bridges in New Orleans.
2: Major Wall Street indexes closed down slightly today. 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
3: With Northwest Public Broadcasting, I'm Rachel Sun. Lightning sparked dozens of wildfires across Washington and Oregon. In Washington, the Kaiser Canyon fire is burning on the Colville Indian Reservation. The fire is currently the largest burning in the state. It has burned over 60,000 acres as of Monday morning. The fire has surrounded Nez Pelham in Okanagan County. The town of around 150 people and the surrounding areas are currently under an evacuation order. The fire is not yet contained. More than 10 homes have been destroyed and nearly 1,000 structures are threatened. On Friday, FEMA approved the use of federal funding to support firefighting efforts. Providence Swedish is phasing out training primary care providers at 3 King County health centers that focus on treating BIPOC patients. That is, patients who are Black, Indigenous, and people of color. International Community Health Services largely serves patients of Asian and Pacific Islander descent and is one of the affected organizations. The health center has 6 residents who care for around 2,000 patients. They'll finish out their stints but won't be replaced. The group's chief health officer, Dr. Jeffrey Gibbs, says they're currently assessing next steps.
4: The options we have are to affiliate with another existing residency program. A second option is to try to establish our own program by ourselves. And a third is to absorb these patients in other ways.
3: Seattle Indian Health Board and the Carolyn Downs Family Medical Center are the other health organizations affected by this decision. In a statement, Providence Swedish says this is a response to financial pressures. NWPB News.
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0: Oh, the fabulous Tchaikovsky Violin Concerto, Opus 35. Anna Sophie Mutter was the violinist with the London Symphony Orchestra led by Andre Previn. I'm Ward Jacobson.
1: Everyone has their own comfort level when it comes to uncertainty, and classical composers are no exception. Much of Western classical music is outlined on paper in formal musical notation, but did you know that some classical music is randomized? John Cage and Terry Riley, to name a few, have composed works that omit common details, like what instruments to use, what precise pitches to play, or even when to play certain gestures. The field's ever-diligent musicologists, in tandem with these composers, have coined the term indeterminacy for those ambiguous musical elements, all present to sate the compositional curiosity for the unknowable.

0: Symphony in A Major by Camille Saint-Saëns. We heard the Utah Symphony, Terry Fisher conducted. I'm Ward Jacobson with Music Through the Night.
1: You've heard about the sons of Johann Sebastian Bach, but there were daughters too. Bach's eldest child was Katharina Dorothea. She grew up to be a singer and helped her father with his musical work. Elisabeth Juliana Frederica married one of her father's students. And the youngest of the 20 children was Regina Susanna. She was the only one to live into the 19th century and counted Beethoven as one of her benefactors. Other than these little tidbits, little to nothing is known about the five Bach daughters that lived to adulthood, and like many women of that era, are all too easily forgotten today.

0: The Hebrides Overture, Fingal's Cave. Mendelssohn's music played by the Long Beach Symphony Orchestra.
1: Does the music of DJs in clubs have a place with classical music in the concert hall? Many works by the Grammy-winning classical composer Mason Bates explore this question in full. In addition to his 21st century concertos and operas, Bates writes music for the symphony featuring drum pad electronics. Using traditional symphonic instruments to emulate produced elements of electronic music, like stereoized delay.

And low and high pass filters. With a harmonic approach that gravitates to a tonal center and with outer space themes, Bates's orchestral pieces like the B-sides and Mothership hold a very unique place in new concert music.

0: trumpeter Wolfgang Bauer with the Würzburg Chamber Orchestra, the Trumpet Concerto No. 2 by Johann Hertel. I'm Ward Jacobson. Thanks for listening this morning.
1: Dmitri Shostakovich was a prominent composer of the 20th century, achieving acclaim following the premiere of his first symphony in 1926. His notoriety manifested in more than just his art, with even more iconism for Shostakovich to attain external to music itself. He became an international beacon of artistic protest during the 1941 Siege of Leningrad, appearing on the cover of Time magazine in July 1942, wearing his Leningrad fireman's hat in front of a burning landscape. In a divisive time of war, people on an international scale looked to Shostakovich's music and personhood for courage.

0: Brandenburg Concerto No. 5, first movement with that incredible keyboard work from Christopher Hogwood, conducting the Academy of Ancient Music, Bach.
1: What's in a name? Well, it can sometimes depend upon the era and the language. In the 18th century, Haydn and Mozart composed pieces called Notturno in Italian, works with multiple short, light movements intended for outdoor performance at night, usually at 11 p.m. or later. In 1814, the Irish musician John Field published the first set of nocturnes for his instrument, the piano, using the French word. Chopin followed suit with 19 of his own. And that's when the music became suggestive of or inspired by the night itself. Nocturne, not cheerful, but more poetic, even dreamy.

0: 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You'll find regional stories on the front page, including a look at how the Puyallup tribe was a big part of the World Cup in Seattle.
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3: Good morning, I'm Leila Faldin. The Boston Red Sox were one of the worst baseball teams to start this season. In the last month, they've been the best. They won 13 straight going into a game Monday against the Baltimore Orioles, who had their own streak of 7 wins. Somebody had to lose. The game was tied in the 8th inning until a home run from Red Sox player Caleb Durbin gave Boston the win. The team's now 1 win away from a franchise record. Look at my baseball knowledge. It's Morning Edition.
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3: 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I'm Leila Faldin.
5: And I'm Michelle Martin. If you're a diehard soccer fan, or even if you've just fallen in love with a beautiful game, then you might be feeling a bit of a letdown right now. An emptiness, dare we say, because the World Cup is over. But despite fears over all the ways it could go wrong, the tournament seems to have been a success. Roger Bennett is here to recap. He is the CEO and founder of the soccer podcast Men in Blazers. Good morning, Raj.
6: Oh, Michelle Martin, you're an American legend.
5: Okay. So we heard warnings that the Trump administration's immigration policies might keep fans away, that high ticket prices might lead to half-empty stadiums. That didn't happen. What did happen?
6: Yeah, it's amazing. As second Lionel Messi takes the field, the rationale's replaced by the emotional cognitive dissonance kicks in. And we've all just emerged from a global 39-day odyssey that was, I think, peerless by anything that's made by Christopher Nolan. Ended with the best team, Spain, utterly victorious. And the best player in the world, Lionel Messi, sobbing in tears with the world watching. And it all happened here, Canada, Mexico, and the United States. It was really a fever dream of human revelation.
5: So, you know, there were some controversies. The Somali referee who was turned back at the airport, the treatment of Iran's team, President Trump's red card intervention with FIFA. A lot of people had issue with the VAR, the whole video assistant review. Did that take some of the shine off for you?
6: Yeah, I mean, football is life and death and rebirth, all of the things. And we can't lose sight of those. That existed alongside so much human joy and collective memory making. The football was phenomenal on the field. The biggest players in the world all delivered. Lionel Messi, America now knows the name Kylian Mbappe, has fallen in love with the kind of Viking Shaquille O'Neal, Norway's Erling Haaland. But it was really off the field that I think the most important things happened. The teams, Cape Verde, small teams, Congo, Curacao, charmed you know, with their diasporas, charmed America. The Scottish invasion of Boston, Rock Chalk, Algeria and Kansas, where they fell in love out of nowhere with the North African team. The world discovering Buc-ee's, really Waffle House diplomacy, the world finding America and falling in love in the way we needed to be loved, I think, Michelle, will be one of the lasting legacies of this tournament.
5: What about you? What are your best memories?
6: I went across the United States in an enormous orange Home Depot bus. We did college game days across the United States, and to make cross-generational memories with millions of Americans. It was like the honor of my life that someone who wants this game to grow in America and saw it growing deeply before my eyes. I think marching to the match in Seattle with Marshawn Lynch and 15,000 Americans before the game who dreamt that everything was possible. It wasn't, but it felt like it was in the moment. The Americans come in from Alaska, Hawaii, across the East Coast, thousands of them. The power of the memory making that we experienced in that moment, I think will be with me forever. The song Country Roads that the Americans sang was so beautiful. Now it sounds sadder than Johnny Cash's Hurt, but that's football, life, death, rebirth.
5: How long are you going to sleep? And how long is it going to take you to get ready for the Women's World Cup?
6: Yeah, and you've nailed it. Women's World Cup, 339 days away. And you know what, Michelle? The United States are very, very good at that one.
5: All right.
6: Can't wait.
5: That is Roger Bennett, CEO and founder of the Men in Blazers Media Network. It's Morning Edition from NPR News. I'm Michelle Martin.
3: And I'm Leila Fadel.
0: It's 5:50. You're listening to Northwest Public Broadcasting. Defense Secretary Pete Hegseth will appear on the Hill today. He's looking for billions of dollars in a funding boost as the Iran war once again flares up with no end in sight. You'll hear more about this in 15 minutes on Morning Edition.
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0: I got to see the Odyssey over the weekend, and I was pretty impressed with it, but I'm not really a movies kind of guy, you know? 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It's worth taking that couple of minutes to read that before you spend almost 3 hours in the theater to see if it's something worth your time.

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1: It's 6:19. You're listening to Northwest Public Broadcasting. President Trump says the newest plane to serve as Air Force One is getting some upgrades. In 15 minutes on Morning Edition, hear about the questions this raises about the security of the plane that was gifted to Trump by the nation of Qatar. 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

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You're listening to Northwest Public Broadcasting. Colorado's biggest wildfire this year has destroyed more than 300 homes. People who lost them are just now being allowed back to their properties. You'll hear from some of the victims of Colorado's wildfire. That's in 10 minutes on Morning Edition.

0: midterms.
1: We're doing a massive education effort and then a massive mobilization around it so that locally we're building up committees. We're building up an army of folks who can go out and talk to their both, you know, state and local officials, but also their elected leaders in Congress. And certainly for the White House, we're going to follow you around. We're going to ask you, are you putting workers at the center of your AI plan? Are you holding these companies accountable? Are you looking at policies that are going to make it safe for working people, make it economically feasible, not just for companies, but for the people who work for a living? We're going to be there. And so I keep saying, I don't care if you're Donald Trump or Gavin Newsom. Worker first AI policy has to be what you wake up thinking about in the morning.
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2: Our producers are Emma Condon, Tamar Fagan, Ashley Rodriguez, Ariana Rosas, and Erica Soderstrom. Our senior producer is Alex Schroeder. Our supervising senior producer is Meredith Gerritsen-Morby. In Washington, I'm Kimberly Adams with the Marketplace Morning Report. 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
1: It's 8:19. You're listening to Northwest Public Broadcasting. President Trump says the newest plane to serve as Air Force One is now getting some upgrades. In 15 minutes on Morning Edition, hear about the questions this raises about the security of a plane that was gifted to Trump by the nation of Qatar. Across the Northwest, hot and hazy today, partly to mostly sunny as well, with some patchy smoke. East of the Cascades, highs in the 90s, up to 102. In western Washington, highs mainly in the 80s to lower 90s. And the whole region is experiencing some less than ideal air quality, especially east of the Cascades, where the air could be hazardous to many people, especially sensitive groups.
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3: On the next Fresh Air, Andre DeShields. He won a Tony for his performance in Hadestown. He's also in the new film of last year's London Revival. He's now on Broadway in Cats the Jellicle Ball. DeShields describes himself as Afro-queer, a longtime HIV survivor, and an unreformed hippie who grew up in Baltimore's innermost inner city. Join us.
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7: And I'm A. Martinez. Quite a few of today's most acclaimed musical artists spent time in the hip-hop collective known as Odd Future. There's Tyler, the Creator, Earl Sweatshirt, and Frank Ocean. Well, a teenager just getting her start in music was among them, Sid the Kid. She now just goes by Sid and went on to join the band The Internet, but they haven't released anything in 8 years, so recently she's focused on her solo work.

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Colorado's biggest wildfire this year has destroyed more than 300 homes. People who lost them are just now being allowed back to their properties. You'll hear from some of those wildfire victims in 15 minutes on Morning Edition. And if you'd like to stay up to date with regional stories, just come to nwpb.org. They're right on the front page.

0: It's 8:43. You're listening to Northwest Public Broadcasting. The FDA retracted its only positive test for cyclospora on Taylor Farms lettuce. But the FDA believes there still is a link between the parasite at the center of a multi-state outbreak and Taylor Farms, but it isn't being specific about that yet. You'll hear more in 10 minutes on Morning Edition.
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2: So it wasn't necessarily individuals giving, but organizations giving.
5: Good morning. I'm Michelle Martin. A teenager in Oregon was digging
6: through
5: the bins.
6: One detail that stood out was the oil change event in Walla Walla. Most of the drivers,
5: the name on the back was Chamberlain. Quinn Brown bought it for $3 and posted pictures of it online. Sotheby's got in touch and sent an armored van to his house to pick it up. Turns out NBA Hall of Famer Will Chamberlain wore it during the 1972 NBA Finals. This week it sold for nearly $90,000.
6: One detail that stood out was the oil change event in Walla Walla.
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8: 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I'm Michelle Martin.
9: And I'm Leila Fadel. The Aspen Acres wildfire is the most destructive so far this fire season in Colorado. More than 300 homes have been lost. It started in June, but victims are only now being allowed to return to their properties and see the destruction firsthand. KRCC's Brianna Heaney takes us to Beulah, Colorado.
10: At a National Guard checkpoint outside the southern Colorado town, dozens of cars and trucks are lined up. Ned Pittman, Doc, age 70, is in one. He looks a little like a wizard in a big straw hat with a flowing white beard and has a re-entry permit. It allows him to be escorted back into his neighborhood.
11: Howdy.
12: Are you for the 8 a.m. escort?
11: Yeah, I am.
12: Okay, sounds great. I'll have you pull down just right down there.
10: This is the first time a lot of the people who live in these forested hills have seen each other since the Aspen Acres fire reached them.
11: Howdy. How y'all doing? Yeah, been waiting here quite a while. It looks like a nuclear bomb up there.
13: How are you doing?
11: I'm doing better.
13: Are you?
11: Better than I was, yeah.
10: The morning the fire got here, Pittman says he didn't think his place was in danger.
11: It was clear as a bell out, no smoke or nothing.
10: He drove to nearby Pueblo for a doctor's appointment. The smoke plume that formed later was his only sign that something was wrong.
11: I never even got a warning, a pre-evac warning or nothing.
10: We drove around a barren burned mountain into Beulah, where about 800 people lived.
11: It'll start getting darker and darker now.
10: Further in, closer to Pittman's house, the color gradient of the landscape quickly turns black. Few houses stand untouched. Through the shadowy valley of destruction, some folks we pass survey their properties, firefighters by their side. Others are doubled over or sitting in the ash with their heads in their arms.
11: My property. Oh, God, takes my breath away. Mm. Yeah, this used to be, you couldn't see 20 feet. It used to be so thick. That was a green, used to be a green truck. That was a trailer right there.
10: Now, the blackened landscape feels creepy. Scorched trees arch over ground that's a velvety charcoal color. Pittman lived and raised his four children here. It's now a pile of mostly light gray ash and rubble. The only thing intact was a standing bathtub and a cooking range.
11: Devastation so overwhelming.
10: Pittman, like a lot of folks who live in the area told me, doesn't have fire insurance. There are a lot of uncertain days ahead. He's not sure what he's going to do. In the meantime, he's been staying with his brother in Pueblo and is taking things one day at a time. The sprawling Aspen Acres fire is still not fully contained. Local governments have lifted evacuation orders in some areas and issued new ones in others. About 3,000 people are currently out of their homes. Fire managers say it may continue burning until it snows. For NPR News, I'm Brianna Heaney in Beulah, Colorado.
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0: Later today on All Things Considered, Jackie and Shadow are a pair of internet famous bald eagles. Their nest is live streamed 24/7. That nest is about 90 miles east of LA near land that is cleared for development. The group behind the live stream is afraid that will hurt Jackie and Shadow. Eagle experts are less certain. 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This is Morning Edition from NPR News. I'm Leila Fadel.
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On the classical service, well, classical music with Steve Reeder is just ahead.

miniature Viennese march, a performance there by the Vancouver, BC-based ensemble Vivesa. As we greet you on this Tuesday morning, this 21st day of July, here on the Classical Service of NWPB, and streaming at nwpb.org. A very good morning to you. Happy Tuesday on this occasion. I'm Steve Reeder, your host for these next 4 hours. My great thanks and appreciation to Jed Greenhalgh for sitting in for me yesterday morning. Oh, we have a lot to share today as well. Later in this hour, a pair of stately polonaises by Russian composers. Next hour, chamber music from 18th century Spain by Antonio Soler, along with a fairy tale overture by Ravel. And in the 11 o'clock hour this morning, piano music of Brahms in the form of his Handel Variations. Well, here we have music by one of those very many musicians of the 17th and 18th centuries in particular, who adopted the Italianate forms of their names for professional and publishing purposes. In this case, a Bohemian, a Czech musician and composer by the name of Jan Václav Štych. Known professionally as Giovanni Punto, he intersected briefly with Mozart during the course of his career, inspiring some of Mozart's music for this instrument, the horn. But this is an original by Punto himself. This horn concerto number 6 in E-flat major, here with Barry Tuckwell as the soloist, and with Sir Neville Mariner as the conductor of the Academy.

0: Music from the pen of the Bohemian Czech musician and horn virtuoso Giovanni Punto, born and baptized Jan Václav Stich. A performance there of his Horn Concerto, No. 6 in E-flat major, with Barry Tuckwell as the featured soloist, accompanied by London's Academy of St. Martin in the Fields under Sir Neville Mariner's direction this morning. A performance and a recording from the Dawn and Mariana Mattison Digital Music Library here at Northwest Public Broadcasting. Once again, a very good morning to you and a hearty welcome on this summer's day. Right now it's 9:20. In the moments just ahead, music by an actual Italian, a native son, and still later in this hour, a pair of stately polonaises by Russian composers.
1: 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All sorts of music inspired by paintings. Big piece of Respighi, in which he's inspired by Botticelli, Virgil Thompson painting musical portraits, and a wonderful big piece of Hindemith, the Matthias der Mahler Symphony. Don't miss it. Get the Picture, this week on Exploring Music.
0: Indeed, you'll hear two of those very works tonight, the complete Botticelli triptych by Respighi, and a generous sampling of the symphony Matthias der Mahler, or Matthias the Painter, by Paul Hindemith, tonight at 7, when Bill and you reunite to explore music here on the classical service of NWPB. So let's consider Paganini next this morning. He eventually wrote 19 of these works, pairing the violin and the guitar, two of his own three instruments, along with the viola. In this case, the Sonata No. 1 for that combination by Paganini, here with a Canadian pair, the violinist Moshe Hammer and the guitarist Norbert Kraft.

0: Music by Niccolò Paganini for two of his three instruments in all. In that case, the combination of violin and guitar. His Sonata Number 1, the first in what would eventually become a sequence of 19 such pieces. The Canadian duo of Moshe Hammer, violin, and Norbert Kraft, guitar, doing us the honors today here on the Classical Service of Northwest Public Broadcasting. 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
1: 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Consider making a legacy gift through your estate plans. If you've already included the station in your estate plans, thank you so much.

so grand and stately as a dance form, the Polonaise. You've just heard the one included by Alexander Glazunov in his concert suite titled Scènes de Ballet, Ballet or Dance Scenes for Orchestra. The Polonaise, there with the Royal Scottish National, Nema Järvi conducting. Now, with the St. Petersburg Philharmonic, as conducted by Yuri Temirkonov, an even better known Russian Polonaise, this one composed by Tchaikovsky for inclusion in his opera, Eugene Onegin.

0: The Polonaise, embedded in Tchaikovsky's opera, Eugene Onegin, there with the St. Petersburg Philharmonic Orchestra, as conducted by Yuri Temirkonov. A pair of grand Russian Polonaises in this hour. Here on the Classical Service of Northwest Public Broadcasting, going to be covering a lot of bases throughout the course of the day and evening. Music-wise, all kinds of glorious music and superb performances of it await you today. We hope you can spend as much quality time with NWPB as possible. We do appreciate that very much. If you have a question or a comment for us, you can always call, especially during business hours, 800-842-8991, or send us an email anytime, info@nwpb.org. Next hour, chamber music from 18th century Spain, and a rather grand fairy tale overture by Ravel.
1: The Wonderful Wizard of Oz is a vivid, full-length dramatization of the original L. Frank Baum novel, a road movie for your mind. Starring Michelle Trachtenberg as Dorothy, René Auberjonois as the Scarecrow, Robert Guillaume as the Cowardly Lion, and Nestor Serrano as the Tin Woodman. With Harry Anderson as the Wizard, Annette Bening as Glinda the Good, and John Goodman as the Guardian of the Gate. In 4-hour-long episodes, each with an afterword by Oz fan Ray Bradbury, you'll travel with Dorothy and Toto, played by Firesign Theater's Phil Proctor, over the Great Desert to Munchkinland, where they land with a crash.
0: And there's still one more hour of drama to go. Yes, indeed. You could hear the final installment in this special audio adaptation, this radio series devoted to The Wizard of Oz, this coming Friday evening at 7 on the news service of NWPB and online at nwpb.org. Music for the theater now by Edvard Grieg, as adapted for the concert hall. This suite number one from his incidental score for Ibsen's play, Peer Gynt. A performance here with the Ulster Orchestra. Vernon Hendley, its conductor, on NWPB Classical.

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Well, in the hour just ahead, we have music for cello and orchestra by a leading English composer. We're going to travel back to 18th century Spain for a keyboard quintet, and we'll find time for that rather expensive fairy tale overture by Maurice Ravel. Thank you so much for your eminent company once again today. We do indeed appreciate it. Always good to see your smiling face at that end of the radio, other form of listening technology. Good morning to you. I'm Steve Rader. It's now 10 a.m.

Rochelle Sennett at the piano with music by the English composer Samuel Coleridge Taylor. That little waltz by him. Leading us into this 10 o'clock segment of a Tuesday morning here at NWPB. Music now by another prominent English composer, Frederick Delius. In this case, we're going to come forward to the year 1930 for his two pieces for cello and chamber orchestra, marked Caprice and Elegy. Julian Lloyd Webber, the cello soloist here, and returning, getting an encore already on a Tuesday morning, Sir Neville Mariner and the Academy.

0: Caprice and Elegy, taken together, the two pieces for cello and orchestra, issued in 1930 by the English composer Frederick Delius. Julian Lloyd Webber, center stage as the soloist there, accompanied by London's Academy of St. Martin in the Field, Fields, plural, once again conducted by Sir Neville Mariner, here on NWPB Classical. Indeed, there are so many ways to stay connected with Northwest Public Broadcasting. 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
1: Hi there, this is Bill McLaughlin, and this week on Exploring Music, we are exploring the theme, Get the Picture. All sorts of music inspired by paintings. Big piece of Respighi, in which he's inspired by Botticelli, Virgil Thompson painting musical portraits, and a wonderful big piece of Hindemith, the Matthias der Mahler Symphony. Don't miss it. Get the Picture, this week on Exploring Music.
0: With two of those very works on tonight's program. Indeed, you're going to hear Matthias der Mahler, Matthias the Painter, a generous selection from that particular score by Paul Hindemith, in addition to all of the Botticelli triptych by Ottorino Respighi. That's coming up tonight in the 7 o'clock hour when Bill returns exploring music here on the Classical Service of NWPB. As we carry on now with music by the 18th century Spaniard, a composer, a keyboardist as a pianist and organist, and a cleric, the good Padre Antonio Soler, best known for his mostly single-movement keyboard sonatas. Indeed, in the 20th century, they would inspire Joaquin Rodrigo, his countryman, in the creation of a full-length ballet score called Soleriana. But we're going to take you back to the original, more or less in this case, taking you back in time here to Spain of the mid-18th century for this quintet number 3 in G by Antonio Soler, the Chicago Baroque Ensemble, including the harpsichordist David Schrader.

0: as our centerpiece in this hour, that keyboard quintet number 3 in G by the 18th century Spanish keyboardist, composer, and cleric, the good padre himself, Antonio Soler, whose career basically spanned the end of the Baroque era and the beginning of the classical period. His third quintet, harpsichordist David Schrader, with his colleagues of the Chicago Baroque Ensemble, with music by Soler at the heart of this 10 o'clock hour on a Tuesday morning. Definitely in the summertime. And definitely here on the classical service of NWPB, streaming every day at nwpb.org. A very good morning to you, and a very warm welcome if you're just joining us at this hour. My name is Steve Reeder. Great to be back with you today. My thanks to Jed for sitting in at this time yesterday morning. Angeli will escort you from 1 until 4 this afternoon, and the start of All Things Considered.
1: Nursing is the largest healthcare profession in the U.S., and it's growing. But only around 1 in 8 nurses are men. Still, that's double what it was a few decades ago.
2: Will we ever be 100% gender neutral? I don't know that. 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Sure, there's opportunities for that.
1: I'm Elsa Chang. 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
0: A Tuesday edition beginning at 4 this afternoon and running until 6 this evening. Time once again for The Daily, powered by New York Times Journalism. That begins at 6, followed at 6:30 p.m. by Marketplace, the evening report.
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0: Heat advisories have now taken effect all across our region. East of the Cascades, persistent cloudiness around Wenatchee and Moses Lake in particular. Partly to mostly sunny and hot conditions elsewhere today, with haze and patchy smoke, and highs ranging from the mid-90s to 102 degrees, light winds. Mostly sunny skies across western Washington, with haze and patchy smoke in the upper atmosphere. Today's highs generally in the 80s to lower 90s, prompting heat advisories there as well. Oak Harbor will top out at just 74 degrees this afternoon. That does sound refreshing. While Olympia will reach 94, 95 degrees, the forecast high for North Bend. Let's turn now to the young Maurice Ravel, still in his early 20s at this point, and one of his two Scheherazades. The title applied to two different works written just about 4 years apart by this French composer, both having their origins in his fascination with Scheherazade, the heroine and the narrator of the Arabian Nights. We're going to share with you the first of his two Scheherazade pieces, a rather expansive overture, his earliest surviving orchestral piece, written at the age of 23, but not published until 1975. As a result, not too many recordings of it so far. This is the fairy tale overture, Scheherazade, music for the concert hall by the young Maurice Ravel, here with the Paris Orchestra, as conducted by Jean Martinon.

You've been listening to music by The Young, the 23-year-old Maurice Ravel, his earliest surviving orchestral score from 1898, that fairy tale overture, Scheherazade, written exactly a decade after the famous suite by Rimsky-Korsakov, which clearly influenced the young Frenchman. Maurice Ravel, not only inspired by the narrator and the heroine of the Arabian Nights, but also inspired to try to write an entire opera on the subject, an opera that, alas, never came to fruition. 4 years later, he did compose a song cycle for soprano voice.

second weekend of this coming October. More information at the company's website. We've arrived at 12 noon on a Tuesday, July 21st. Oh yes, very much in the grip of summertime weather today, with heat advisories in effect all around the region. This is NWPB Classical. We stream at nwpb.org. Looking forward to sharing more music with you into the noon hour, including some Renaissance brawling and some Scandinavian aspiring.

The talented lutenist Ron McFarlane with music from 17th century France, those village brawls, as that particular dance and dance category were described and characterized back in the day, a set of village or rustic brawls by the French lutenist and composer Robert Ballard, the son of a prominent and respected music publisher whose own career flourished in the early part of the 17th century. Village Brawls by Ballard, played by Ron McFarlane, to inaugurate our afternoon together on this Tuesday here at NWPB Classical. I'm Steve. Angeli will be along this afternoon, serving as your host from 1 until 4 o'clock. Next hour, she's going to share with you a set of interludes from an intermezzo. She will explain, and she will share that music next hour, in addition to one of the later piano sonatas of Beethoven. But right now, a major piece of Swedish, indeed Nordic, concert music from the very end of the 19th century by a leading Swedish figure of the age, Wilhelm Steinhammer. This is an overture whose very title comes with an exclamation point attached. It actually suggests the concepts of ascending, reaching, striving, achieving, attaining, and indeed succeeding. This is the concert overture Excelsior by Steinhammer, performed here by the Royal Scottish National, led by a Swedish conductor, Petter Sundqvist.

0: ending with that musical exclamation point, just like the published title itself. That was Excelsior, the concert overture by Swedish composer Wilhelm Stenhammar. You know, he placed a lot of stock in that particular score because he chose to lead performances of it at two of the most important conducting moments of his career: his debut with the Berlin Philharmonic, and then his subsequent debut with an orchestra that he co-founded, the orchestra we now know as Sweden's Gothenburg National Symphony. Excelsior by Stenhammar, there with a Swede on the podium, Petter Sundqvist, leading the Royal Scottish National for you today on the Classical Service of Northwest Public Broadcasting. 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Details and ticket information at wallawallasummertheater.org and on social.
1: Hi there, this is Bill McLaughlin, and this week on Exploring Music, we are exploring the theme, Get the Picture, all sorts of music inspired by paintings. Big piece of Respighi, in which he's inspired by Botticelli, Virgil Thompson painting musical portraits, and a wonderful big piece of Hindemith, the Matthias der Mahler Symphony. Don't miss it. Get the Picture, this week on Exploring Music.
0: Indeed, you'll hear two of those scores tonight. A complete performance of Respighi's triptych, his Botticelli triptych, and a generous sampling of Hindemith's symphony, Matthias der Mahler, or Matthias the Painter. Now that's coming up tonight in the 7 o'clock hour, right after The Daily, which begins at 6, and Marketplace, the evening report, at 6:30, here on the Classical Service of NWPB. A musical change of pace now for your Tuesday midday, in the form of this double concerto, this concerto in G major for two violins by Vivaldi. Monica Huggett and Elizabeth Wallfish as the two soloists here, with Nicholas Kramer as the conductor of Raglan Baroque Players.

0: one of the many double concerti composed by Antonio Vivaldi. In that case, a G major concerto for a pair of violins, played there by Monica Huggett and Elizabeth Wallfish, accompanied on historical instruments by Raglan Baroque players under Nicholas Kramer's direction. 12:31 on a Tuesday afternoon in the summertime, July 21st to be precise. Hi there, I'm Steve Rader. 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Thank you so much. Still ahead of us in this hour, the donkey and its costume, as well as some youthful rapture.
1: Nursing is the largest healthcare profession in the U.S., and it's growing. 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
0: Heat advisories have taken effect all across our region. East of the Cascades, relatively more persistent cloudiness around Wenatchee and Moses Lake today. Partly to mostly sunny and hot conditions elsewhere, with haze and patchy smoke, and highs ranging from the mid-90s to 102 degrees. Light winds. Mostly sunny skies across western Washington, with haze and patchy smoke in the upper atmosphere. Today's highs generally in the 80s to lower 90s, prompting heat advisories there as well. Although with the usual set of variety, the usual kind of variety in forecasts and heat, Oak Harbor will top out at just 74 degrees this afternoon, while Olympia will reach 94, 95 degrees the forecast high for North Bend. Earlier today, we shared with you the earliest surviving orchestral score by Maurice Ravel, his fairy tale overture, Scheherazade. Now, music by Mozart's most famous pupil, Johann Nepomuk Hummel, written for a fairy tale staged in Vienna in the year 1814, a production called Die Eselshaut, which translates as the donkey's skin or the donkey's costume. Music for Die Eselshaut by Hummel, here played by the members of Albion Ensemble.

0: Music from the incidental score produced by Johann Nepomuk Hummel for a Viennese fairy tale production called The Esel's Haut, The Donkey's Skin or The Donkey's Costume, arranged there by a leading woodwind player of the era, the early 19th century, Wenzel Sedlak, a performance by the members of the Albion Ensemble for you today here at NWPB. Oh, an important note once again for those of you listening in eastern Washington and western Idaho, including the Panhandle, due to planned tower work, there may well be disruptions on 93.3 FM and 91.3 FM in the coming weeks. These impacts will occur between the hours of 8 a.m. and 5 p.m. today, July 21st through the 23rd, this Thursday, and again next week, July 28th through August 1st. Please don't forget that you can still listen to the news service at nwpb.org or through the NWPB app or your smart speakers there at home or in the office. These are necessary outages for engineering work and recalibration. So please, we appreciate your patience, your loyalty to NWPB, but please be aware that the work is ongoing both this week and next.
1: The Wonderful Wizard of Oz is a vivid, full-length dramatization of the original L. Frank Baum novel, a road movie for your mind. Starring Michelle Trachtenberg as Dorothy, René Auberjonois as the Scarecrow, Robert Guillaume as the Cowardly Lion, and Nestor Serrano as the Tin Woodman. With Harry Anderson as the Wizard, Annette Bening as Glinda the Good, and John Goodman as the Guardian of the Gate. In 4-hour-long episodes, each with an afterword by Oz fan Ray Bradbury, you'll travel with Dorothy and Toto, played by Firesign Theater's Phil Proctor, over the Great Desert to Munchkinland, where they land with a crash.
0: One more installment to go in The Wizard of Oz. You can hear it this coming Friday evening at 7 on the news service of NWPB and online at nwpb.org. Well, youth has already been served from time to time today here on the radio. We've played for you music for piano by the 20-something Brahms and for orchestra by the 20-something Ravel. Here we find Percy Grainger at the age of just 19, writing a work with a most appropriate title, his Youthful Rapture.

Youthful Rapture, a work written by the 19-year-old Percy Granger, performed there by the Bournemouth Sinfonietta, conducted by Kenneth Montgomery, with the cello soloist Murray Welsh, on Northwest Public Broadcasting. The final word in the noon hour today goes to Francis Poulenc.

Le Hérisson, the Hedgehog. A fun little song by Francis Poulenc, there with the Netherlands Youth Choir, as directed by Eric Erickson. Music by Richard Strauss, and a whole lot more awaits you on this Tuesday afternoon. Please stay close. I'm Steve. Angeli is coming next today here on the Classical Music Service of Northwest Public Broadcasting.

one of the etudes of Fernando Sor for guitar, this etude number 23, presented by Eduardo Fernandez. It's one of those study pieces that Fernando Sor composed for his students after he settled in Paris in the 1820s. Fernando Sor, etude number 23, with Eduardo Fernandez here on NWPB Classical. And a very good Tuesday afternoon to you. I'm Anjali Dodia. Glad to join in your afternoon's music leading to the start of All Things Considered at 4 o'clock. Later this hour, in about 25 minutes actually, we'll share in one of the piano sonatas of Beethoven, one of the named sonatas that we know as the Farewells. But here now is music by Richard Strauss. These four symphonic interludes come from an opera based on real-life incidents when Richard Strauss was away from home on a business trip doing some conducting engagements. His wife Pauline intercepted a love letter addressed to another conductor, a Mr. Strauski. Close enough to Strauss that Pauline assumed it was for her husband. Well, she flew into a rage and all but filed for divorce before Richard could return home and clarify matters and clear his name. The incident forgiven, but certainly not forgotten, as he used it as the plot for his opera Intermezzo. Well, here we have the four symphonic interludes, scenarios from that opera that are adapted for the concert hall, the Melbourne Symphony Orchestra under Michael Halatz's direction here in four interludes, Travel Fever and Waltz Scene, Dreaming by the Fireside, At the Card Table, and rounding out with Happy Decision.

0: four symphonic interludes from an opera by Richard Strauss called Intermezzo. These four interludes adapted from scenes in the opera. Travel Fever and Waltz Scene, Dreaming by the Fireside, At the Card Table, and rounding out with The Happy Decision. The Melbourne Symphony Orchestra, under Michael Halatz's direction, with the four symphonic interludes from Intermezzo by Richard Strauss on NWPB Classical. Thanks so much for tuning in this afternoon. I'm Anjali Dodia. Always a pleasure to have your company as we share in classical music, leading to the start of All Things Considered at 4 o'clock. You'll find the playlist of today's music, including names of composers, performers, and titles of works, at nwpb.org under Music and Radio in the main site menu.
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0: A piano sonata by Beethoven now, composed right around the time that Napoleon invaded Vienna, and many of Beethoven's friends and patrons fled the city around that time as well. So Beethoven composed, sounds like, this first movement as a sort of farewell to them, but by the time we get to the end of the sonata, it's almost as though Beethoven is hoping for a happy reunion with his friends and patrons that fled the city. His sonata number 26, called Les Adieux, The Farewells, is performed here by Maurizio Pollini.

Maurizio Pollini, pianist there with the Sonata No. 26 by Beethoven, known as The Goodbyes, Les Adieux. Also could be translated to English as The Farewells. That's here on NWPB. A very hearty hello to you. It's great to have your company with classical music now and until the start of All Things Considered at 4 o'clock. I'm Anjali Dodia, and you'll find today's music playlist at nwpb.org under Music and Radio in the main site menu. A concerto now by Unico Wilhelm van Wassenaer, a Dutch composer and nobleman who was in government and had a position there in the government. And he was a composer on the side. It was a friend that convinced him to publish his concerti under the title Harmonic Concerti. This is the third in that set published by Wassenaer, performed here by I Musici of Montreal under Yuli Turovsky's direction.

from the set of Harmonic Concerti by Unico Wilhelm von Fassner. That was Concerto No. 3. Yuli Turovsky leading I Musici of Montreal here on NWPB. Coming up next, an overture by Rossini arranged for winds, followed by a piano trio by Cécile Chaminade.